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Big Country 91.3. Cheryl here with you this morning. Hope you're having a great start to your day. Coming up, I've got some great stories to tell you about and a chance for you to win more tickets to the Outlaw Music Festival. Today's going to be a little bit cloudy with a chance of showers, risk of a thunderstorm as well, and windy as we get up to a high of 27 and a humidex of 33.

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9: Showtime. Good morning, and yes, National Milk Chocolate Day. Maybe go grab a carton. I actually had some the other day, and I always forget how good milk chocolate is until you're actually drinking it. So chocolate milk, and you know, always a great option for you. I hope you're having a great start to your morning. Cheryl here with you on the Big Breakfast. Mike off this week. He's on vacation, well-deserved vacation, so he'll be back after the long weekend. Hey, last night, a big win for the Toronto Blue Jays and Max Scherzer. It was his 42nd birthday back in Washington, one of the teams that he'd previously played for and I believe won the World Series with. Gave just one run, and Toronto held on to beat the Washington Nationals 3-2. Detroit Tigers unfortunately lost to the Baltimore Orioles 8-5, but there was an interesting incident on the field involving a squirrel. I'll have all the details coming up for you in the Big Buzz. Don't forget, today it's going to be cloudy with a chance of showers with a risk of a thunderstorm. Also windy, and a high of 27 and a humidex of 33. Partly cloudy and windy tonight with a low of 16, so going to cool off a bit later on this evening. And coming up later this morning, also a chance for you to win a pair of tickets to the Outlaw Music Festival. Keep listening for your shot to pick up those tickets with Big Country 91.3.
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is young, she thinks she's grown. We're all first car, first date, WLD on a license plate. Now ain't life crazy? Yeah.

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1: With an update from CK News Today, I'm Tamara Thornton. There will be an information session in Chatham this week about hepatitis C. The virus, which can go undetected for years, is mostly spread through blood-to-blood contact. The session is being held at Chatham Hope Haven tomorrow from 10:30 a.m. to 1:30 p.m. The goal is to prevent the spread of the virus by providing education, medical treatment, and access to services and support in the community. You'll need to find another way to commute for a week if you normally cross Running Creek on Dufferin Avenue. The bridge between Merwin Road and Highway 40 just west of Wallaceburg will be out of commission from Friday, July 31st to Friday, August 7th. The municipality says repairs and improvements include the concrete bridge deck and girders, the bearing pads, waterproofing, and drainage. Drivers, pedestrians, and boaters are urged to find a different route during construction. Yesterday's opening of the Gordie Howe International Bridge was celebrated in Detroit as well. Residents hope the new bridge will lessen truck traffic in their neighborhoods. WXYZ says business owners also think less congestion will bring more customers to their stores. Most Canadians want the federal government to hit back at the U.S. for President Donald Trump's tariffs. That comes from a recent Angus Reid poll that surveyed nearly 1,800 Canadians. More than 6 in 10 respondents supported retaliatory tariffs of some kind. 34% said they want the government to match U.S. tariffs dollar for dollar. Around 19% said they'd prefer a trade deal instead. Global News says the survey came after Trump announced new 50% tariffs on a range of Canadian goods, including wine and hockey sticks. And wildfires in France and Spain have forced 330,000 people from their homes. Firefighters seem to have gotten the massive fire near the Bordeaux region of France under control, but a looming heat wave could complicate things. Temperatures are expected to hit the mid-30s today and go even higher tomorrow. The Associated Press reports that crews are using earth movers to create barren strips of land to keep the fire from spreading, and that farmers are transporting water to firefighters in tanks. In sports, it was quite the 42nd birthday for Blue Jays pitcher Max Scherzer. He only gave up one run despite giving up 4 hits and 3 walks in 2 2/3 innings pitched. Toronto beat the Washington Nationals 3-2. The Detroit Tigers fell to the Baltimore Orioles 8-5. And in the PWHL, Detroit has added another Olympian to its roster. Japanese forward Akane Shiga will join Captain Hillary Knight, Kayla Barnes, Hannah Bilka, and Canadian defender Daryl Watts. The 25-year-old signed a 2-year contract with the team on Monday. The forecast, windy and cloudy today with a chance of rain and thunderstorms. The high is 27, feeling like 33. Windy and partly cloudy overnight with a low of 16. Wednesday looks sunny with some gusty winds and a high of 26. Right now it's 22 degrees. For more on these and other stories, go to cknewstoday.ca.
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1: At San Diego Comic-Con, director Ryan Coogler announced that there's going to be a brand new Black Panther.
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1: So the 32-year-old will portray T'Challa's adult son in Black Panther 3, which is slated to be released in December of 2028. The franchise, of course, continues the legacy of actor Chadwick Boseman, who originated the role of T'Challa before his death from colon cancer in August of 2020. He was only 43, and he was such a fantastic actor. Now, yesterday we talked about Deadline's list of most watched shows on Netflix. Today, we've got their list of most watched movies in the past 4 years. And I got to tell you, I think this just shows kids are dominating what they're watching on Netflix. Because in at number 5 was Leo, an animated movie. I believe that's Adam Sandler did one of the voices in it. Minions came in at number 4 with 244.4 million views. The Boss Baby was in at number 3. The Super Mario Brothers movie was the number 2 one. And far and away, K-pop Demon Hunters took the number 1 spot. 648.7 million views. Compared to the Super Mario Brothers movie, 271 million views. That is a lot. And I mean, they're all pretty much animated movies. So if you got kids, I think we know what's going on with Netflix there. Funny moment during last night's Detroit Tigers game in Detroit that has a lot of people asking, how many people does it take to catch a squirrel? A squirrel got onto the field during the game as the Tigers were taking on the Baltimore Orioles, and it took dozens of ground crew members to catch it.
3: The chase for the squirrel is on, and the squirrel is in the corner, and the squirrel is still eluding an entire horde of ground crew members, and the squirrel's free once again. Hemmed in? No, I won't be hemmed in. I have freedom on my mind. Trying to go between the legs, and eventually he gets away again and hops through the towel. And hops through another towel. The force field is activated. Towels can't stop him, or maybe they can.
1: That's Jason Benetti, the Tigers play-by-play guy, with the call. Shout out to him for that. And I also loved when the fans booed the grounds crew when they did finally catch the squirrel. Tigers ended up losing 8-5 to Baltimore, in case you were wondering. And if you're looking for something to do tonight, it's the second week of the annual Athletes Fuel Cup hockey tournament that kicks off this evening at Thames Campus Arena. Some of the best male and female hockey players in Chatham-Kent are getting ready for the season with this tournament. You can go on out and watch it. 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

Big Country 91.3. Cheryl here with you this morning. Hope you're having a great start to your Tuesday. Looks like it's going to be cloudy today with a chance of showers and a risk of a thunderstorm and windy as we get... Big Country 91.3. Cheryl here with you this morning. Hope you're having a great start to your Tuesday. Looks like it's going to be cloudy today with a chance of showers and a risk of a thunderstorm and windy as we get up to a high of 27.

0: They're having a bit of a resurgence. Millennial parents are really getting into minivans. And 54% of you said, yes, you would drive a minivan. 36% though said no. And 11% said, I already have one. Today, talking about if you let your pet sleep in bed with you. And that's because in a recent poll, 20% of people said that there's usually at least one pet sleeping in their bed with them. 7% said they have two pets. 2% said three. And 1% have four or more pets in the bed with them. So would you let your pet sleep in bed with you? My dog, my husky, no. But once or twice a year, he will get up on the bed with me. And then he lasts about 20 minutes before he's like, I'm too hot, I'm out. And he goes and sleeps somewhere else, usually in front of a big fan that I have set up for him in the living room. So we want to know, do you let your pet sleep in bed with you? 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

Tamara's got to look at your news coming up in just a minute, including an information session and chatting this week about hepatitis C. Plus, you'll need to find another way to commute for a little bit if you cross Running Creek on Dufferin Ave out in Wallsburg. 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
1: With an update from CK News Today, I'm Tamara Thornton. A local center that helps those experiencing homelessness in Chatham-Kent will be helping in a different way this week. Tomorrow, Hope Haven will hold a hepatitis C testing and information session. The aim is to prevent the spread of hepatitis C by providing education, treatment, and support. The virus is primarily spread blood to blood. Often, people can be infected and not show symptoms for years. The info session runs from 10:30 a.m. to 1:30 p.m. Drivers and boaters will have to reroute for a week just west of Wallaceburg. The bridge on Dufferin Avenue between Merwin Road and Highway 40 that crosses over Running Creek will be closed from July 31st to August 7th. The rehabilitation project includes replacing the concrete bridge deck, repairing concrete girders, and drainage improvements. Businesses in the area will be open despite the road being closed. Starting Friday, Albertans will be able to pay out of pocket for diagnostic tests like MRIs, ultrasounds, and CT scans. Premier Danielle Smith says early detection will lead to better health outcomes. CBC News says patients diagnosed with cancer will be reimbursed. Ottawa has vowed to get to the bottom of allegations against a Canadian NATO intern. Over the weekend, Belgian officials said that a Canadian national of Chinese origin had been arrested on charges of espionage and participating in a criminal organization. The Canadian press reports that the suspect worked as an intern at NATO's Supreme Headquarters, Allied Powers Europe, and that the government is looking into whether she worked for any Canadian agencies in the past. And wildfires in France and Spain have forced 330,000 people from their homes. Firefighters seem to have gotten the massive fire near the Bordeaux region of France under control, but a looming heat wave could complicate things. Temperatures are expected to hit the mid-30s today and go even higher tomorrow. The Associated Press reports that crews are using earth movers to create barren strips of land to keep the fire from spreading, and that farmers are transporting water to firefighters in tanks. In sports, it was quite the 42nd birthday for Blue Jays pitcher Max Scherzer. He only gave up one run despite giving up four hits and three walks in 2 2/3 innings pitched. Toronto beat the Washington Nationals 3-2. The Detroit Tigers fell to the Baltimore Orioles 8-5. And in the PWHL, Detroit has added another Olympian to its roster. Japanese forward Akane Shiga will join Captain Hillary Knight, Kayla Barnes, Hannah Bilka, and Canadian defender Daryl Watts. The 25-year-old signed a 2-year contract with the team on Monday. The forecast, windy and cloudy today with a chance of rain and thunderstorms. The high is 27, feeling like 33. Windy and partly cloudy overnight with a low of 16. Wednesday looks sunny with some gusty winds and a high of 26. Right now it's 21 degrees. 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
1: Big Country 91.3. Cheryl here with you this morning. Happy Tuesday. Hope you're having a great day. And I've got a good news story for you if you are a NASCAR fan. Apparently, Peyton Manning's going to executive produce a docuseries called NASCAR Americana. So NASCAR is celebrating America's 250th birthday with this new three-part docuseries. It's being produced by Peyton Manning and his Omaha Productions, and it'll premiere August 9th on USA Network. The series apparently will explore the sport from its moonshine running roots to its place as a major part of American culture. And the episodes will feature stories and interviews with some of the biggest drivers, including Bubba Wallace, Jeff Gordon, Kurt Busch, and many, many more. And here's a bit of a preview for you.
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0: Luke Combs recently surprised 67,000 fans in Edinburgh, Scotland by bringing out three famous Scots on stage during his show. So he brought out Scottish soccer star and Aston Villa captain John McGinn. And he also brought out Outland actor Sam Heughan and Richard Rankin. And they did what Luke might be best known for. They joined him to shotgun a beer. Of course, the Scots couldn't really keep up with Luke. He's a bit of an expert at this by now. He finished his beer first, but it was a pretty cool moment and the crowd went wild when they brought him out. Riley Green recently sat down with Theo Vaughn and they got to talking about some of the more really pressing issues in the world, specifically baby names.
1: One thing that really bothers me a lot, how do you look at a baby and name it Roger? Like my granddaddy's name was Buford. How did you look at a baby and say, that's Buford?
2: But in the South.
1: And then like think about you playing with the kid when he's like 10 and you're another kid. You're like, Buford, get over here. Like that's wild.
0: Big thanks to Riley and Theo for really tackling the big questions in the world. 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
1: With an update from CK News Today, I'm Tamara Thornton. Tomorrow is the day to learn about hepatitis C in Chatham Kent. Chatham Hope Haven is holding an information session about the virus from 10:30 in the morning until 1:30 in the afternoon. The aim is to prevent the spread of infection in the community and offer education, treatment, and support. Hepatitis C is transmitted primarily through blood-to-blood contact. Drivers and boaters will have to reroute for a week just west of Wallaceburg. The bridge on Dufferin Avenue between Merwin Road and Highway 40 that crosses over Running Creek will be closed from July 31st to August 7th. The rehabilitation project includes replacing the concrete bridge deck, repairing concrete girders, and drainage improvements. Businesses in the area will be open despite the road being closed. U.S. President Trump's recent threats of sweeping 50% tariffs have not gone down well with Canadians. A new Angus Reid survey shows that 62% want Canada to respond with retaliatory tariffs of some kind. 34% of respondents say they want the government to match U.S. tariffs dollar for dollar, while 19% want a trade deal instead. Global News says nearly 1,800 Canadian adults were surveyed between July 23rd and July 25th. Firefighters are desperate to bring a massive wildfire in France under control before a jump in temperatures. The Associated Press says 220,000 people have been forced to flee near Bordeaux. In Spain, 79,000 people were forced out of their homes. And Canadians brought home a dozen medals on Monday at the 2026 Commonwealth Games. Ethan Katzberg, the reigning Olympic champion in men's hammer throw, now has a gold in the Commonwealth Games as well. Katzberg's first throw, a Games record of 80.97 meters, stood up as the winning throw. His teammate Rowan Hamilton took bronze in the same event. It was a tough day in the pool, but Canadians also medaled on the track, in weightlifting, and in gymnastics. It was a light night in sports. The Toronto Blue Jays beat the Washington Nationals 3-2. Pitcher Max Scherzer had a short but successful outing, pitching 2 2/3 innings in his return from the injured list. The Detroit Tigers lost to the Baltimore Orioles 8-5. And in the PWHL, Detroit's inaugural team is shaping up, and it's full of Olympians. The latest addition was Japan's Akane Shiga, who made her second Olympic appearance in February. The 25-year-old forward signed a 2-year contract with the still-unnamed team on Monday. The forecast, windy and cloudy today with a chance of rain and thunderstorms, the high is 27, feeling like 33. Windy and partly cloudy overnight with a low of 16. Wednesday looks sunny with some gusty winds and a high of 26. More sunshine Thursday with a high of 28. Right now, it's 21 degrees. 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

0: Big Country 91.3 CFCO. Cheryl here with you this morning. Happy Tuesday. Coming up, I got a great news story about a man who was dressed to be a hero.
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0: A man dressed as Spider-Man became an internet sensation after a traffic camera captured him helping a wheelchair user cross a busy intersection. The man was wearing a Marvel costume because it was superhero day at the trampoline park where he works. And that's when he spotted the struggling man when he was on his way there. So he jumped from his vehicle at a red light and quickly guided the man across to safety.
4: Anyone can wear the mask. And I know Aunt May, she said, there's a hero in all of us, and we've always loved Spider-Man. Going to school, just trying to balance everything out. And he doesn't do that, but he still stays strong. And so that always just inspired me to just be like Peter Parker, be like Spider-Man, just be what he represents the best way that I can.
0: I think my favorite part of this entire story, though, is the fact that he was unaware that he'd gone viral and was now famous for his good deed until his mom spotted a post about it on social media that the local police department had shared. So shout out to this young man who jumped into action and, of course, you know, dressed for the job you want, which apparently is being Spider-Man.
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Coming up, we've got the Big IQ. You can go and get a preview of it and four possible answers right now on our website at BigCountry913. We'll take your guesses coming up after Josh Ross.

0: have to.
1: Most people say they own too many of this household item. What household item are we talking about? What do we own too many of? 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

0: glasses. Give us a call right now on the Waddock Fuel studio line at 519-351-6300 if you'd like to take a guess. Good morning, Big Country. Do you have a guess for the Big IQ?
1: Is it blanket?
0: Sorry, can you say that again?
1: Is it blanket?
0: Blankets? No, it's not blankets.
1: Okay.
0: Surprisingly, okay? Keep thinking. Yeah, I'm surprised it wasn't blankets. That's one I threw in there because I think I have about 7 on my couch right now. I don't know about you, but lots of. So that's one option taken away. What household item do most people say they own too many of? Morning, Big Country. Do you have a guess? Oh, guess they gave up there. Morning, Big Country. Do you have a guess?
2: Coffee mug.
0: Coffee mugs are correct. You got it. Congratulations.
2: Thank you.
0: What's your name?
2: Linda.
0: And do you have any coffee mugs kicking around, Linda? Too many of them, or?
2: No.
0: No? Have you, like, purged them recently, or?
2: No, I'm not one to collect them.
0: Mm-hmm. Do you have a favorite mug, though, that you always have to use?
2: Yes.
0: Yeah. So I'm like, why do we even have all these other mugs? You're not going to use them anyway.
2: That's right.
0: Exactly. Well, you hang on just a second, Linda. I'll get some more details from you in just a second. But yes, most people say they own too many coffee mugs. Yeah, and we always, as I said to Linda, we always end up using the same one over and over again. So it doesn't really matter. Congratulations to Linda. She's got that $10 gift card to Flapjack's Restaurant. Another chance for you to win coming up tomorrow morning.
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Big Country 91.3, Cheryl here with you on this Tuesday morning. Mike off until next week away on vacation. Tamara's coming up with news in just a few minutes, and don't forget to keep listening. Your chance to win a pair of tickets to the Outlaw Music Festival August 22nd at Pine Knob Music Theater is coming up after the 7:30 news, so keep listening for that cue to call. And if you haven't done so already, make sure you head over to our website, bigcountry913.com. 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And that is just for people that enter online through the website. So what are you waiting for? Head on over.

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1: With an update from CK News Today, I'm Tamara Thornton. There will be an information session in Chatham this week about hepatitis C. The virus, which can go undetected for years, is mostly spread through blood-to-blood contact. The session is being held at Chatham Hope Haven tomorrow from 10:30 a.m. to 1:30 p.m. The goal is to prevent the spread of the virus by providing education, medical treatment, and access to services and support in the community. You'll need to find another way to commute for a while if you normally cross Running Creek on Dufferin Avenue. The bridge between Merwin Road and Highway 40 just west of Wallaceburg will be out of commission from this Friday until mid-December. The municipality says repairs and improvements include the concrete bridge deck and girders, the bearing pads, waterproofing, and drainage. Drivers, pedestrians, and boaters are urged to find a different route during construction. Yesterday's opening of the Gordie Howe International Bridge was celebrated in Detroit as well. Residents hope the new bridge will lessen truck traffic in their neighborhoods. WXYZ says business owners also think less congestion will bring more customers to their stores. Most Canadians want the federal government to hit back at the U.S. for President Donald Trump's tariffs. That comes from a recent Angus Reid poll that surveyed nearly 1,800 Canadians. More than 6 in 10 respondents supported retaliatory tariffs of some kind. 34% said they want the government to match U.S. tariffs dollar for dollar. Around 19% said they'd prefer a trade deal instead. Global News says the survey came after Trump announced new 50% tariffs on a range of Canadian goods, including wine and hockey sticks. And wildfires in France and Spain have forced 330,000 people from their homes. Firefighters seem to have gotten the massive fire near the Bordeaux region of France under control, but a looming heat wave could complicate things. Temperatures are expected to hit the mid-30s today and go even higher tomorrow. The Associated Press reports that crews are using earth movers to create barren strips of land to keep the fire from spreading, and that farmers are transporting water to firefighters in tanks. In sports, it was quite the 42nd birthday for Blue Jays pitcher Max Scherzer. He only gave up one run despite giving up 4 hits and 3 walks in 2 2/3 innings pitched. Toronto beat the Washington Nationals 3-2. The Detroit Tigers fell to the Baltimore Orioles 8-5. And in the PWHL, Detroit has added another Olympian to its roster. Japanese forward Akane Shiga will join captain Hillary Knight, Kayla Barnes, Hannah Bilka, and Canadian defender Daryl Watts. The 25-year-old signed a 2-year contract with the team on Monday. The forecast, windy and cloudy today with a chance of rain and thunderstorms. The high is 27, feeling like 33. Windy and partly cloudy overnight with a low of 16. Wednesday looks sunny with some gusty winds and a high of 26. Right now, it's 21 degrees. For more on these and other stories, go to cknewstoday.ca.
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0: Hey, pick up the phone. Somebody's got to win. It ain't going to be the person who didn't call. Call the Wattag Fuels studio line, 519-351-6300.
1: I've got a pair of tickets to give away to the Outlaw Music Festival. That's coming into Pine Knob Music Theater in Michigan on August 22nd. This is your chance to see Willie Nelson, family, and more on the stage there. So if you want to be on your way, be caller number 3 now on the Wattag Fuels studio line. That number is 519-351-6300.

0: Good morning, Big Country. Who's this?
1: Sandra.
0: Sandra, I've got good news. You're caller number three.
1: No way. Thank you.
0: You're welcome. So hopefully you don't have any plans for August 22nd.
1: I do now.
0: Yes, you do. You're going to be over in Michigan at Pine Knob Music Theater for the Outlaw Music Festival. Congratulations. Have you ever been before there?
1: Yes, I have.
0: Yo, so do you enjoy going to a concert there?
1: Yes, we went to see Jason Aldean last.
0: Oh, awesome.
1: Yeah,
0: nice.
1: That was good.
0: Well, congratulations. Hang on just a second for me. I'll get some more details from you. But a big congrats going out to our latest winner of a pair of tickets to the Outlaw Music Festival. If you want to enter online to win a pair of tickets, head to our website, bigcountry913.com. 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
0: Well, at Comic-Con this past weekend, director Ryan Coogler announced there is a new Black Panther.
5: I want you guys to give a warm welcome to our new Black Panther, Mr. David Johnson.
0: So the 32-year-old will portray T'Challa's adult son in Black Panther 3, which is slated to be released in December of 2028, so still a ways away. The franchise, of course, continues the legacy of Chadwick Boseman, who originated the role of T'Challa before his death from colon cancer in August of 2020. He was only 43. He was such a fantastic actor. Yesterday, we talked about Deadline's list of the most watched shows on Netflix. Well, now they've got their list of the most watched movies of the past 4 years. And let me say this. I think kids are dominating what we're watching on Netflix. In at number 5 was the movie Leo. This is an animated film. I believe Adam Sandler does one of the voices in it. I got 241.1 million views. Minions came in at number 4, followed by The Boss Baby at number 3. Super Mario Brothers movie came in at number 2 with 271.7 million views. But far and away, the number one most watched movie on Netflix in the last 4 years, K-pop Demon Hunters, 648.7 million views. Wow, that's a lot of people watching K-pop Demon Hunters. And finally, how many people does it take to catch a squirrel? They answered that question during last night's Tigers game in Detroit when a squirrel got onto the field and dozens of grounds crew members had to get out there and chase him.
6: The chase for the squirrel is on, and the squirrel is in the corner, and the squirrel is still eluding an entire horde of grounds crew members, and the squirrel's free once again. Hemmed in? No, I won't be hemmed in. I have freedom on my mind. Trying to go between the legs, and eventually he gets away again. And hops through the towel. And hops through another towel. The force field is activated. Towels can't stop him, or maybe they can.
0: Oh, shout out to Tigers play-by-play guy Jason Benetti with the call there. I love that at the end there. You could hear the fans booing the grounds crew when they did catch the squirrel finally. I guess they were not happy. They were thoroughly entertained by the squirrel. I wouldn't be surprised maybe if we see the Tigers maybe have a rally squirrel in the dugout, maybe to celebrate home runs or when they need help trying to win games. Meanwhile, the Tigers did go on to lose 8-5 to Baltimore. Hey, just a heads up, police training exercise is going to be taking place once again at George P. Vanier School on Cecil Ave in Chatham today. They're doing this yesterday, Chatham Kent Police Services. They'll be doing it again today from 8 a.m. until 4 p.m. So there's going to be some realistic sound effects. Neighbors nearby might hear that. But once again, they're asking the public to avoid the area. And if you're wondering why there's a bunch of police cars at 20 Cecil Ave, it's just training exercises, so nothing to panic about.
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1: With an update from CK News Today, I'm Tamara Thornton. Tomorrow is the day to learn about hepatitis C in Chatham Kent. Chatham Hope Haven is holding an information session about the virus from 10:30 in the morning until 1:30 in the afternoon. The aim is to prevent the spread of infection in the community and offer education, treatment, and support. Hepatitis C is transmitted primarily through blood-to-blood contact. A senior fraud prevention and safety event is also being held tomorrow. Let us know if public info sessions are of interest to you on our daily poll at cknewstoday.ca. Construction on the bridge on Dufferin Avenue over Running Creek starts on Friday. The bridge is just west of Wallaceburg between Merwin Road and Highway 40 north to Sarnia. Drivers and pedestrians will not be able to use the crossing between July 31st and December 15th. Boaters are also out of luck during construction. Businesses in the area will still be open. U.S. President Trump's recent threats of sweeping 50% tariffs have not gone down well with Canadians. A new Angus Reid survey shows that 62% want Canada to respond with retaliatory tariffs of some kind. 34% of respondents say they want the government to match U.S. tariffs dollar for dollar. 19% want a trade deal instead. Global News says nearly 1,800 Canadian adults were surveyed between July 23rd and July 25th. And Monday was a 12-medal day for Canada at the 2026 Commonwealth Games. Ethan Katzberg, the reigning Olympic champion in men's hammer throw, now has a gold in the Commonwealth Games as well. Katzberg's first throw, a Games record of 80.97 meters, stood up as the winner. His teammate Rowan Hamilton took bronze in the same event. It was a tough day in the pool, but Canadians also medaled on the track, in weightlifting, and in gymnastics. It was a light night in sports. The Toronto Blue Jays beat the Washington Nationals 3-2. The Detroit Tigers lost to the Baltimore Orioles 8-5. And in the PWHL, Detroit's inaugural team is shaping up, and it's full of Olympians. The latest addition was Japan's Akane Shiga, who made her second Olympic appearance in February. The 25-year-old forward signed a two-year contract with the still-unnamed team on Monday. The forecast, windy and cloudy today with a chance of rain and thunderstorms. The high is 27, feeling like 33. Windy and partly cloudy overnight with a low of 16. Wednesday looks sunny with some gusty winds and a high of 26. More sunshine Thursday with a high of 28. Right now, it's 21 degrees. 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

0: Big Country 91.3. Cheryl here with you this morning. Happy Tuesday. Mike off today. He'll be back again next week after the long weekend. Hope you're having a great start to your morning. And I'm not a big movie goer, but I think everybody is really talking about The Odyssey. That is the new movie from Christopher Nolan, and it's probably the biggest movie of the summer. It's now grossed over $639 million worldwide. And there's actually a Canadian connection. One of the stunt performers, her name is Devon, and she was Matt Damon's body double in one of the key sequences of the movie. And Matt had some pretty high praise for her, which kind of left her stunned.
1: My double was a woman, a female stunt performer, who had the greatest arms I've ever seen.
2: I had some friends send me the clip, and I was like, I was just, you know, my jaw kind of dropped. I just thought it was so awesome. I'm so proud to kind of shine a light on stunts and stunt acting, and especially stunt women. I've put in so much hard work and dedication into my training and my physique, and I think it's really great to celebrate.
0: So her name is Devon Dalton, and if you go and check out the photos of her, man, she does have some amazing arms. She looks really strong, and I guess I have some new workout goals.
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0: Here's a nice little fact to start your day. Every minute, the human body sheds over 30,000 dead skin cells. Yeah, let that sink in for a minute. The second B in BYOB doesn't necessarily mean beer everywhere. So a poll was done in the UK, and they asked what it stood for. 39% said bottle, 38% said booze, only 5% said beer, and 17% didn't even know what it stood for. Clocks and watches that you see in ads are almost always set to 10:10 or sometimes 10:09. Apparently, that's because of logo framing, symmetry, and positive psychology. And finally, the reason the taste of artificial banana flavoring and fake banana-flavored products doesn't taste like bananas is because it's actually based on a different type of banana. Yeah, there's different varieties, just like there's different types of fruits, like different types of apples. There used to be different types of bananas, but the one that they've based the flavoring off of was actually wiped out by a plague back in the 1950s.
4: Today's 4, 3, 2, 1. Here are the facts. 4 random facts. Chatham-Kent's Big Country.
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1: With an update from CK News Today, I'm Tamara Thornton. A local center that helps those experiencing homelessness in Chatham Kent will be helping in a different way this week. Tomorrow, Hope Haven will hold a hepatitis C testing and information session. The aim is to prevent the spread of hepatitis C by providing education, treatment, and support. The virus is primarily spread blood to blood. Often, people can be infected and not show symptoms for years. The info session runs from 10:30 a.m. to 1:30 p.m. Drivers and boaters will have to reroute for a while just west of Wallaceburg. The bridge on Dufferin Avenue between Merwin Road and Highway 40 that crosses over Running Creek will be closed from July 31st to mid-December. The rehabilitation project includes replacing the concrete bridge deck, repairing concrete girders, and drainage improvements. Businesses in the area will be open despite the road being closed. Starting Friday, Albertans will be able to pay out-of-pocket for diagnostic tests like MRIs, ultrasounds, and CT scans. Premier Danielle Smith says early detection will lead to better health outcomes. CBC News says patients diagnosed with cancer will be reimbursed. Ottawa has vowed to get to the bottom of allegations against a Canadian NATO intern. Over the weekend, Belgian officials said that a Canadian national of Chinese origin had been arrested on charges of espionage and participating in a criminal organization. The Canadian press reports that the suspect worked as an intern at NATO's supreme headquarters, Allied Powers Europe, and that the government is looking into whether she worked for any Canadian agencies in the past. And wildfires in France and Spain have forced 330,000 people from their homes. Firefighters seem to have gotten the massive fire near the Bordeaux region of France under control, but a looming heat wave could complicate things. Temperatures are expected to hit the mid-30s today and go even higher tomorrow. The Associated Press reports that crews are using earth movers to create barren strips of land to keep the fire from spreading, and that farmers are transporting water to firefighters in tanks. In sports, it was quite the 42nd birthday for Blue Jays pitcher Max Scherzer. He only gave up one run despite giving up four hits and three walks in 2 2/3 innings pitched. Toronto beat the Washington Nationals 3-2. The Detroit Tigers fell to the Baltimore Orioles 8-5. And in the PWHL, Detroit has added another Olympian to its roster. Japanese forward Akane Shiga will join Captain Hillary Knight, Kayla Barnes, Hannah Bilka, and Canadian defender Daryl Watts. The 25-year-old signed a 2-year contract with the team on Monday. The forecast, windy and cloudy today with a chance of rain and thunderstorms. The high is 27, feeling like 33. Windy and partly cloudy overnight with a low of 16. Wednesday looks sunny with some gusty winds and a high of 26. Right now, it's 22 degrees. For more on these and other stories, go to cknewstoday.ca.
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0: Big Country 91.3. Good morning. It's Tuesday here. Cheryl with you, hanging out. Mike off this week. He'll be back next week after the long weekend for some much-deserved time off. Right now, I'm joined on the phone by Donna Small. She is the Agricultural Program Coordinator at the Lower Thames Valley Conservation Authority. Good morning, Donna.
1: Good morning.
0: So tell me a little bit about this Cultivating Conservation Tour that you've got coming up next month.
1: Yeah, so it's our sixth annual Cultivating Conservation Tour. It is a free interactive bus tour, and it's an opportunity for people to get outside in the countryside and see conservation in action. Throughout the day, we'll tour four different project sites and see how local farmers and landowners are using conservation practices to support their farms and healthy ecosystems.
0: So the projects that you're going to be featuring on this tour, are these ones that the Lower Thames Valley Conservation Authority has been working with over the years?
1: Yeah, that's right. It's kind of an opportunity to hear firsthand from the landowners how the projects are implemented, the full process of that, and we can expect to see projects that help to reduce soil erosion and enhance wildlife. We'll tour some wetlands, some tree planting, erosion control, and buffer strip type of projects.
0: And the Lower Thames Valley, it's a really big area. So are these spots, these different projects, sort of all over the place?
1: So this year's tour is hosted in the eastern end of our watershed. So we'll leave from our Longwoods Road Conservation Area in Mount Bridges around 9:30 in the morning. And with the four stops plus a lunch, we'll finish around 3 o'clock in the afternoon.
0: Once again, we're joined by Donna this morning with the Lower Thames Valley Conservation Authority talking about the Cultivating Conservation Tour. So that's coming up on Wednesday, August 19th. Is there a deadline to get registered for this?
1: Registration is free, and it's through the Eventbrite website, but space is limited because we are hosting it on a bus. So I would say to register as soon as possible, and if anyone needs any assistance, they can contact me directly at the Lower Thames.
0: So the sooner the better, really, right?
1: Exactly.
0: And you mentioned too, this is a free event with lunch provided.
1: That's right, yes. So there's no cost to attend through support of all of our funding partners. It's completely free to register, and we'll be having a lunch at a local agribusiness, and yeah, everyone is welcome.
0: So that's all coming up Wednesday, August 19th. Thank you so much for joining me this morning, Donna, to talk a little bit about this tour. What's that website one more time for people if they want to get registered or just get some more details?
1: So it's lowerthamesconservation.on.ca.
0: Perfect. So make sure you visit that website and get registered today for the Cultivating Conservation Tour. That's coming up on Wednesday, August 19th.
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0: Luke Combs recently surprised 67,000 fans in Edinburgh, Scotland by bringing out three famous Scots on stage during his show. So he brought out Scottish soccer star and Aston Villa captain John McGinn. And he also brought out Outland actor Sam Heughan and Richard Rankin. And they did what Luke might be best known for. They joined him to shotgun a beer. Of course, the Scots couldn't really keep up with Luke. He's a bit of an expert at this by now. He finished his beer first, but it was a pretty cool moment and the crowd went wild when they brought him out. Riley Green recently sat down with Theo Vaughn and they got to talking about some of the more really pressing issues in the world, specifically baby names.
1: One thing that really bothers me a lot, how do you look at a baby and name it Roger? Like my granddaddy's name was Buford. How did you look at a baby and say, that's Buford?
2: But in the South.
1: And then like think about you're playing with the kid when he's like 10 and you're another kid. You're like, Buford, get over here. Like that's wild.
0: Big thanks to Riley and Theo for really tackling the big questions in the world. 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
1: With an update from CK News Today, I'm Tamara Thornton. Tomorrow is the day to learn about hepatitis C in Chatham Kent. Chatham Hope Haven is holding an information session about the virus from 10:30 in the morning until 1:30 in the afternoon. The aim is to prevent the spread of infection in the community and offer education, treatment, and support. Hepatitis C is transmitted primarily through blood-to-blood contact. Drivers and boaters will have to reroute for a while just west of Wallaceburg. The bridge on Dufferin Avenue between Murrin Road and Highway 40 that crosses over Running Creek will be closed from July 31st to mid-December. The rehabilitation project includes replacing the concrete bridge deck, repairing concrete girders, and drainage improvements. Businesses in the area will be open despite the road being closed. U.S. President Trump's recent threats of sweeping 50% tariffs have not gone down well with Canadians. A new Angus Reid survey shows that 62% want Canada to respond with retaliatory tariffs of some kind. 34% of respondents say they want the government to match U.S. tariffs dollar for dollar, while 19% want a trade deal instead. Global News says nearly 1,800 Canadian adults were surveyed between July 23rd and July 25th. Firefighters are desperate to bring a massive wildfire in France under control before a jump in temperatures. The Associated Press says 220,000 people have been forced to flee near Bordeaux. In Spain, 79,000 people were forced out of their homes. And Canadians brought home a dozen medals on Monday at the 2026 Commonwealth Games. Ethan Katzberg, the reigning Olympic champion in men's hammer throw, now has a gold in the Commonwealth Games as well. Katzberg's first throw, a games record of 80.97 meters, stood up as the winning throw. His teammate Rowan Hamilton took bronze in the same event. It was a tough day in the pool, but Canadians also medaled on the track, in weightlifting, and in gymnastics. It was a light night in sports. The Toronto Blue Jays beat the Washington Nationals 3-2. Pitcher Max Scherzer had a short but successful outing, pitching 2 2/3 innings in his return from the injured list. The Detroit Tigers lost to the Baltimore Orioles 8-5. And in the PWHL, Detroit's inaugural team is shaping up, and it's full of Olympians. The latest addition was Japan's Akane Shiga, who made her second Olympic appearance in February. The 25-year-old forward signed a 2-year contract with the still-unnamed team on Monday. The forecast, windy and cloudy today with a chance of rain and thunderstorms. The high is 27, feeling like 33. Windy and partly cloudy overnight with a low of 16. Wednesday looks sunny with some gusty winds and a high of 26. More sunshine Thursday with a high of 28. Right now, it's 22 degrees. For more on these and other stories, go to cknewstoday.ca.
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0: country am I in?
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0: It's always on 5 in Margaritaville, come to think of it.
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1: Big Country weather.
6: Cloudy today with a chance of showers and the risk of a thunderstorm. Also windy with a high of 27. Humidex low of 33. Partly cloudy tonight and windy with a low of 16. And sunny and windy tomorrow with a high of 26.
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0: too. 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

0: Big Country 91.3, it's Cheryl here with you. Hope you're having a great Tuesday. Thanks for hanging out with me again this morning. I'll be back again tomorrow. Mike won't be back until next week, though. He's off on vacation. And do me a favor, head to our website, bigcountry913.com, later on, and make sure you vote in my big question of the day. So today, I want to know if you let your pet sleep in the bed with you, because in a recent poll, 20% of people say there's usually one pet sleeping in their bed with them. Are you one of those people? Let me know. And while you're there at the website, you can also enter to win a pair of tickets to go check out the Outlaw Music Festival featuring Willie Nelson and family. That's happening August 22nd at Pine Knob Music Theater over in Michigan. And I'll have another chance for you to win a pair of tickets for that show coming up tomorrow.
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10: With an update from CK News Today, I'm Tamara Thornton. There will be an information session in Chatham this week about hepatitis C. The virus, which can go undetected for years, is mostly spread through blood-to-blood contact. The session is being held at Chatham Hope Haven tomorrow from 10:30 a.m. to 1:30 p.m. The goal is to prevent the spread of the virus by providing education, medical treatment, and access to services and support in the community. Yesterday's opening of the Gordie Howe International Bridge was celebrated in Detroit, too. Residents hope the new bridge will lessen truck traffic in their neighborhoods. WXYZ says business owners also think less congestion will bring more customers to their stores. Ottawa has vowed to get to the bottom of allegations against a Canadian NATO intern. Over the weekend, Belgian officials said that a Canadian national of Chinese origin had been arrested on charges of espionage and participation in a criminal organization. The Canadian press reports that the suspect worked as an intern at NATO's Supreme Headquarters Allied Powers Europe, and that the government is looking into whether she worked for any Canadian agencies in the past. And firefighters are desperate to bring a massive wildfire in France under control before a jump in temperatures. The weather is expected to hit the mid-30s today and go even higher tomorrow. The Associated Press says 220,000 people have been forced to flee near Bordeaux. In Spain, 79,000 people were forced out of their homes. The forecast, windy and cloudy today with a chance of rain and thunderstorms. The high is 27, feeling like 33. Windy and partly cloudy overnight with a low of 16. Wednesday looks sunny with some gusty winds and a high of 26. Right now, it's 23 degrees. For more on these and other stories, go to cknewstoday.ca.
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11: With an update from CK News Today, I'm Tamara Thornton. There will be an information session in Chatham this week about hepatitis C. The virus, which can go undetected for years, is mostly spread through blood-to-blood contact. The session is being held at Chatham Hope Haven tomorrow from 10:30 a.m. to 1:30 p.m. The goal is to prevent the spread of the virus by providing education, medical treatment, and access to services and support in the community. Yesterday's opening of the Gordie Howe International Bridge was celebrated in Detroit, too. Residents hope the new bridge will lessen truck traffic in their neighborhoods. WXYZ says business owners also think less congestion will bring more customers to their stores. Ottawa has vowed to get to the bottom of allegations against a Canadian NATO intern. Over the weekend, Belgian officials said that a Canadian national of Chinese origin had been arrested on charges of espionage and participation in a criminal organization. The Canadian Press reports that the suspect worked as an intern at NATO's Supreme Headquarters Allied Powers Europe, and that the government is looking into whether she worked for any Canadian agencies in the past. And firefighters are desperate to bring a massive wildfire in France under control before a jump in temperatures. The weather is expected to hit the mid-30s today and go even higher tomorrow. The Associated Press says 220,000 people have been forced to flee near Bordeaux. In Spain, 79,000 people were forced out of their homes. The forecast, windy and cloudy today with a chance of rain and thunderstorms. The high is 27, feeling like 33. Windy and partly cloudy overnight with a low of 16. Wednesday looks sunny with some gusty winds and a high of 26. Right now, it's 23 degrees. For more on these and other stories, go to cknewstoday.ca.
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0: 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What's happening around Chatham-Kent? 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
2: With an update from cknewstoday.ca, I'm Jaron Vecchio. CK police have charged a man with assault after an incident in Thamesville. Officers responded to Baseline Road yesterday afternoon. It's alleged that the man grabbed a woman's arm during a verbal argument, shaking her and leaving bruises. The 51-year-old was arrested and charged with assault. He has since been released with a future court date. The BBC is reporting at least 624 U.S. military service members have been hurt in the war against Iran. 417 are attributed to Operation Epic Fury, and the rest to overseas operations. 18 deaths were listed too, although 4 deaths were later removed from the tally. Pop star Katy Perry is the latest musical artist to have a problem with the White House. In a social media post, she said she was deeply appalled to see a TikTok from the government playing her song Firework over clips of explosions and strikes on Iran, with the caption, "Iran has been warned." CTV News says the audio has since been removed. According to a new survey done by CAA South Central Ontario, almost all Ontario drivers have seen dangerous driving, but far fewer admit to it. The survey, which took into account the last year of driving, showed that 96% of drivers asked stated that they have witnessed some form of dangerous driving over the last year. However, the data flips when drivers were asked if they themselves committed any of these acts. Only 57% admitted to engaging in at least one dangerous driving behavior. A Chatham Kent Hospice volunteer has been given a prestigious award. Sadie Brewitt has received the June Kelwood Circle of Outstanding Award, which celebrates exceptional volunteers across Ontario. According to CK Hospice, Brewitt embodies the spirit of hospice care and makes a meaningful difference in everyone's experience. Tomorrow is the day to learn about hepatitis C in Chatham Kent. Chatham Hope Haven is holding an information session about the virus from 10:30 until 1:30. A senior fraud prevention and safety event is also being held tomorrow. Let us know if public info sessions are of interest to you on our daily poll at cknewstoday.ca. In sports, the Toronto Blue Jays take on the Nationals in Washington, and the Detroit Tigers look to bounce back against the Baltimore Orioles. And in the WNBA, Chatham's Bridget Carleton and the Portland Fire are in Las Vegas to face the Aces. The Toronto Tempo visit the Lynx in Minnesota. Now the forecast. Cloudy this afternoon with a high of 27. Partly cloudy for tonight, low of 16. Sunny for tomorrow, high of 26. And sunny on Thursday, high of 28. I'm Jaron Vecchio. For more on these and other stories, visit cknewstoday.ca.
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4: 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Corn futures, September up 5 at 457, December up 5 at 479. Soybean futures, September up 3 at 1202, November up 4 at 1218. Wheat futures, September up 3 at 663, December up 3 at 680. Live cattle futures, August up 245 at 227.67, October up 302 at 221.80. Feeder cattle futures, September up 7.45 at 339.37, October up 5.20 at 330.45. From Agris at Thamesville, 2026 crop corn up 5 at 6.19, 2027 crop corn up 1 at 6 even, 2026 crop soybeans up 4 at 16.12, 2027 crop soybeans up 2 at 15.21, 2026 soft red winter wheat up 2 at 7.97, 2027 soft red winter wheat up a quarter at 8.38. Ontario Pork reports the U.S. CME price as $98.30 U.S. That's up 63 cents from the previous day. 100% Fomita price, $251.29. That's up 75 cents. Quebec's average price on July 27th, $233.31. The opening lean hog futures price in Chicago for July, $100.69. That's up $1.32 from the previous day's close. That is the Blackburn Agmedia Farm Market Report.
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7: Comments for the week ending July 23rd from the Beef Farmers of Ontario. There were 729 head of fed steers and heifers sold through auction markets last week, up 291 head from the previous week. Fed steers averaged 328.32 per hundredweight, down 16.23 per hundred, and fed heifers averaged 332.42 per hundredweight, down 11.96 per hundred from the previous week's trade. Auction markets reported the fed steers and heifers sold easier. In Ontario, dress bids were reported at 545 per hundredweight delivered, $30 per hundredweight lower than the previous week. Cattle were being booked for the week of August 3rd delivery. For the week ending July 11th, 2026, Eastern fed cattle and cow exports to the U.S. were 3,256 head, 42% higher than last year and 45% above the five-year average. Year-to-date, Eastern fed cattle and cow exports were down 2% from last year. Cull cow receipts sold through auction markets last week were 1,424 head, down 88 head from the previous week. Cows averaged 220.96 per hundredweight, down 121 per hundred. Beef cows averaged 241.49 per hundredweight, up 110 per hundred from the previous week's trade. Cull cows sold strong at steady prices. Total receipts were 6,746 head last week, with receipts of 2,788 stock and feeder cattle selling through auction markets, down 433 head from the previous week. Auction markets reported that calves sold steady, yearlings sold on a strong active trade. The Quebec electronic market last week sold at 562 per hundredweight dressed on a picked-up basis, down 967 per hundred from the previous week's trade on average. Alberta direct trade last week saw dress sales reported from 565 to 575 per hundredweight delivered. All three Western Canadian packers bought cattle, but competition on the cash market was limited. Weighted average steer prices closed the week just north of 340 per hundredweight, $13 per hundredweight, or 3.7% softer than the previous week. Weighted average heifer prices were at $339.75 per hundredweight, $6 per hundredweight softer than the previous week. Packers were looking to spread available hooks to as many feedlots as possible, limiting the volume purchased from each feedlot. For the week ending July 18th, 2026, Western Canadian fed processing was 35,300 head. The U.S. cash cattle trade saw scattered trade over the course of the week. Dress sales in Iowa and Nebraska were from $365 to $375 per hundredweight, mostly $365 per hundredweight, $8 to $20 per hundredweight lower than the previous week. Live sales in all major feeding areas were from $230 to $232 per hundredweight, $7 to $10 per hundredweight lower. Fed cattle prices are at the lowest point since the beginning of the year. On Friday, it was announced the U.S. plans on a phased reopening of the southern ports, allowing feeder cattle from Mexico to re-enter the U.S. The reopening of the port is scheduled for August 24th. The first port that will reopen will be in Douglas, Arizona. The border has been closed to Mexican feeder cattle for about a year and a half now. Today, feeder cattle contracts are trading 400 to 800 points lower. This is Jamie Kerr with the Beef Farmers of Ontario Market Information Report.
4: I'm Adam Bell, and this is the Farm News. Local farmers harvested winter wheat under smoky skies this month as wildfire smoke from northern Ontario spread across the province. While most operators were protected inside air-conditioned equipment, agronomists say the reduced sunlight could slow the development of corn and soybeans during key flowering stages. Smoke particles can limit photosynthesis, while ground-level ozone may also damage plant growth. However, diffused light and cooler leaves could help crops retain moisture. Experts say more research is needed to determine the overall effect of prolonged wildfire smoke on crop yields. Nominations are now open for the province's 2026 Excellence in Agriculture Awards. The awards recognize farmers, processors, businesses, industry organizations, and agri-food leaders who contribute to Ontario's nearly $53 billion agri-food sector. This year's awards will be handed out in 10 categories, including research and innovation, agribusiness, education, and farm family excellence. Nominations are open until September 4th. And a Nova Scotia woman's suspected Lone Star tick bite is drawing attention to a rare condition that can cause an allergy to red meat and dairy. The condition can trigger serious allergic reactions to products from mammals, including beef, pork, and dairy. Public Health Ontario says there is no evidence of established Lone Star tick populations in Ontario, but the species is detected from time to time, and climate change could increase future risk. In Midwestern Ontario, the more established tick concern remains black-legged ticks, which can carry Lyme disease. That's all for the farm news. For more Agamedia news and information, visit mynewstoday.ca.
8: This is Dale Cowan, Agronomy Strategy Manager and Senior Agronomist for the Agus Cooperative. Well, it's been a while since I've given an update on the crop heat unit accumulation. So right now in the Harrow area, we're sitting at about 1,972 to date from May 1st. That compares to last year at about 1,952. So we're just slightly ahead of last year, but pretty similar to last year on accumulation in most of our trading area. Winter wheat harvest is all but wrapped up in our area. It continues in other parts of the province. I would say that yield ranges from 80 to 130 is what I'm hearing. Good average to slightly above average yields in a lot of cases. Pretty decent price, so the crop has ended up being in pretty good shape, excellent quality, good test weight, and very high falling numbers. So all in all, pretty good outcome for the winter wheat crop, all things considered. Winter wheat crop, great opportunity to do some repairing blown out tiles. I've seen tile machines running in some wheat fields, getting some drainage improved. Great opportunity to do soil sampling. Once we get the soil sampling done, we can make amendments to those soils. Probably the double crop window for soybeans is probably closing here now, so that's wrapped up. The next opportunity, of course, is seeding canola at the end of the end of August, early September, and getting the soil in shape for that. Good opportunity to do weed control, clean up some of those problematic weeds that have shown up in the crop. And right now, I think we're looking at some increased incidence of barley yellow dwarf virus and some wheat mosaic virus. Those diseases are vectored by aphids and wheat curl mites that live in the volunteer wheat and can move over and affect the new seeding in adjacent fields. So spraying off that volunteer weed at least 2 weeks ahead of new seeding will help reduce what we call that green bridge and get rid of some of those pests that vector those viruses into the new crop. So those are some of the management things that we can focus on going forward. So that's all I have time for this week. As always, please stay safe and stay healthy. I thank you for listening. We'll talk to you again next week.
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2: Now the forecast. Cloudy this afternoon with a high of 27. Partly cloudy for tonight with a low of 16. Sunny for tomorrow, high of 26. Sunny on Thursday, high of 28. Sunny on Friday, high of 29. And cloudy with a slight chance of showers later in the day on Saturday, high of 26. Normals for this time of year are a high of 28 and a low of 17. Sunrise was at 6:17 this morning, while sunset will be at 8:53. I'm Jaron Vecchio. 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
10: With an update from cknewstoday.ca, I'm Jaron Vecchio. A 51-year-old man has been charged with assault for allegedly hurting a woman. It happened yesterday afternoon in Thamesville. According to CK police, the man and woman were in a verbal fight when the man grabbed the woman's arm and started to shake her. The woman was reportedly left with bruises. The man was arrested, but has since been released from police custody with a future court date. Would you admit to driving dangerously? That question was posed to people through a survey done by CAA South Central Ontario, with 57% of respondents admitting to some sort of dangerous driving. This included speeding, aggressive driving, and unsafe lane changes. When it came to spotting others, nearly all respondents said they've witnessed other drivers driving dangerously in the past year. U.S. President Donald Trump has reportedly said his tariffs will encourage onshoring, but is it working? A new survey suggests no. Statistics Canada says very few companies are planning to expand operations in the U.S. or relocate there. The Globe and Mail says only 1% plan to open U.S. operations, and less than half of that plan to relocate to the U.S. or partner with a U.S. business. Canada U.S. Trade Minister Dominic LeBlanc and Canada's Chief Trade Negotiator to the U.S., Janice Charette, are headed to Washington this week. The trip comes amid high trade tensions with the U.S. after U.S. President Trump threatened a new 50% tariff on $20 billion worth of Canadian goods. CTV News says LeBlanc's office didn't say who they were meeting with, but Prime Minister Mark Carney says trade talks will ramp up in the coming weeks. Now the forecast. Cloudy this afternoon with a high of 27. Partly cloudy for tonight, low of 16. Sunny for tomorrow, high of 26. And sunny on Thursday, high of 28. I'm Jaron Vecchio. For more on these and other stories, visit cknewstoday.ca.
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11: With an update from cknewstoday.ca, I'm Jaron Vecchio. CK police have charged a man with assault after an incident in Thamesville. Officers responded to Baseline Road yesterday afternoon. It's alleged that the man grabbed a woman's arm during a verbal argument, shaking her and leaving bruises. The 51-year-old was arrested and charged with assault. He has since been released with a future court date. The BBC is reporting at least 624 U.S. military service members have been hurt in the war against Iran. 417 are attributed to Operation Epic Fury, and the rest to overseas operations. Pop star Katy Perry is the latest musical artist to have a problem with the White House. In a social media post, she said she was deeply appalled to see a TikTok from the government playing her song Firework over clips of explosions and strikes on Iran, with the caption, "Iran has been warned." According to a new survey done by CAA South Central Ontario, almost all Ontario drivers have seen dangerous driving, but far fewer admit to it. The survey, which took into account the last year of driving, showed that 96% of drivers asked stated that they have witnessed some form of dangerous driving over the last year. However, the data flips when drivers were asked if they themselves committed any of these acts. Only 57% admitted to engaging in at least one dangerous driving behavior. a Chatham Kent Hospice volunteer has been given a prestigious award. Sadie Brewitt has received the June Kelwood Circle of Outstanding Award, which celebrates exceptional volunteers across Ontario. According to CK Hospice, Brewitt embodies the spirit of hospice care and makes a meaningful difference in everyone's experience. Now the forecast. Cloudy this afternoon with a high of 27. Partly cloudy for tonight, low of 16. Sunny for tomorrow, high of 26. And sunny on Thursday, high of 28. I'm Jaron Vecchio. For more on these and other stories, visit cknewstoday.ca.
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1: 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What's happening around Chatham Kent? 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
12: With an update from cknewstoday.ca, I'm Jaron Vecchio. A 51-year-old man has been charged with assault for allegedly hurting a woman. It happened yesterday afternoon in Thamesville. According to CK police, the man and woman were in a verbal fight when the man grabbed the woman's arm and started to shake her. The woman was reportedly left with bruises. The man was arrested, but has since been released from police custody with a future court date. Would you admit to driving dangerously? That question was posed to people through a survey done by CAA South Central Ontario, with 57% of respondents admitting to some sort of dangerous driving. This included speeding, aggressive driving, and unsafe lane changes. When it came to spotting others, nearly all respondents said they've witnessed other drivers driving dangerously in the past year. U.S. President Donald Trump has reportedly said his tariffs will encourage onshoring, but is it working? A new survey suggests no. Statistics Canada says very few companies are planning to expand operations in the U.S. or relocate there. The Globe and Mail says only 1% plan to open U.S. operations, and less than half of that plan to relocate to the U.S. or partner with a U.S. business. Canada U.S. Trade Minister Dominic LeBlanc and Canada's Chief Trade Negotiator to the U.S., Janice Charette, are headed to Washington this week. The trip comes amid high trade tensions with the U.S. after U.S. President Trump threatened a new 50% tariff on $20 billion worth of Canadian goods. CTV News says LeBlanc's office didn't say who they were meeting with, but Prime Minister Mark Carney says trade talks will ramp up in the coming weeks. Now the forecast. Cloudy this afternoon with a high of 27. Partly cloudy for tonight, low of 16. Sunny for tomorrow, high of 26. And sunny on Thursday, high of 28. I'm Jaron Vecchio. For more on these and other stories, visit cknewstoday.ca.
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10: With an update from cknewstoday.ca, I'm Jaron Vecchio. CK police have charged a man with assault after an incident in Thamesville. Officers responded to Baseline Road yesterday afternoon. It's alleged that the man grabbed a woman's arm during a verbal argument, shaking her and leaving bruises. The 51-year-old was arrested and charged with assault. He has since been released with a future court date. The BBC is reporting at least 624 U.S. military service members have been hurt in the war against Iran. 417 are attributed to Operation Epic Fury, and the rest to overseas operations. 18 deaths were listed too, although 4 deaths were later removed from the tally. Pop star Katy Perry is the latest musical artist to have a problem with the White House. In a social media post, she said she was deeply appalled to see a TikTok from the government playing her song Firework over clips of explosions and strikes on Iran, with the caption, "Iran has been warned." CTV News says the audio has since been removed. U.S. President Donald Trump says his policies have revived the auto industry in Michigan. That's despite businesses in the area saying that they've actually been hurt by the tariffs. According to the Associated Press, Trump visited a General Motors plant in Milford yesterday. According to a new survey done by CAA South Central Ontario, almost all Ontario drivers have seen dangerous driving, but far fewer admit to it. The survey, which took into account the last year of driving, showed that 96% of drivers asked stated that they have witnessed some form of dangerous driving over the last year. However, the data flips when drivers were asked if they themselves committed any of these acts. Only 57% admitted to engaging in at least one dangerous driving behavior. a Chatham Kent Hospice volunteer has been given a prestigious award. Sadie Brewitt has received the June Kelwood Circle of Outstanding Award, which celebrates exceptional volunteers across Ontario. According to CK Hospice, Brewitt embodies the spirit of hospice care and makes a meaningful difference in everyone's experience. In sports, the Toronto Blue Jays take on the Nationals in Washington, and the Detroit Tigers look to bounce back against the Baltimore Orioles. And in the WNBA, Chatham's Bridget Carleton and the Portland Fire are in Las Vegas to face the Aces. The Toronto Tempo visit the Lynx in Minnesota. Now the forecast. Cloudy this afternoon with a high of 27. Partly cloudy for tonight, low of 16. Sunny for tomorrow, high of 26. And sunny on Thursday, high of 28. I'm Jaron Vecchio. For more on these and other stories, visit cknewstoday.ca.
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13: With an update from cknewstoday.ca, I'm Jaron Vecchio. A 51-year-old man has been charged with assault for allegedly hurting a woman. It happened yesterday afternoon in Thamesville. According to CK Police, the man and woman were in a verbal fight when the man grabbed the woman's arm and started to shake her. The woman was reportedly left with bruises. The man was arrested, but has since been released from police custody with a future court date. Would you admit to driving dangerously? That question was posed to people through a survey done by CAA South Central Ontario, with 57% of respondents admitting to some sort of dangerous driving. This included speeding, aggressive driving, and unsafe lane changes. When it came to spotting others, nearly all respondents said they've witnessed other drivers driving dangerously in the past year. U.S. President Donald Trump has reportedly said his tariffs will encourage onshoring, but is it working? A new survey suggests no. Statistics Canada says very few companies are planning to expand operations in the U.S. or relocate there. The Globe and Mail says only 1% plan to open U.S. operations, and less than half of that plan to relocate to the U.S. or partner with a U.S. business. Canada U.S. Trade Minister Dominic LeBlanc and Canada's Chief Trade Negotiator to the U.S., Janice Charette, are headed to Washington this week. The trip comes amid high trade tensions with the U.S. after U.S. President Trump threatened a new 50% tariff on $20 billion worth of Canadian goods. CTV News says LeBlanc's office didn't say who they were meeting with, but Prime Minister Mark Carney says trade talks will ramp up in the coming weeks. Japan has been rocked by another powerful earthquake, measuring at a magnitude of 7.1. The exact number of potential deaths and injuries is not known at this time. Around 300,000 people were told to go to evacuation centers. According to Thomson Reuters, Japan is one of the world's most earthquake-prone countries. Tomorrow is the day to learn about hepatitis C in Chatham, Kent. Chatham Hope Haven is holding an information session about the virus from 10:30 until 1:30. A senior fraud prevention and safety event is also being held tomorrow. Let us know if public info sessions are of interest to you on our daily poll at cknewstoday.ca. In sports, the Toronto Blue Jays take on the Nationals in Washington, and the Detroit Tigers look to bounce back against the Baltimore Orioles. And in the WNBA, Chatham's Bridget Carleton and the Portland Fire are in Las Vegas to face the Aces. The Toronto Tempo visit the Lynx in Minnesota. Now the forecast. Partly cloudy for tonight, low of 16. Sunny for tomorrow, high of 26. And sunny on Thursday, high of 28. I'm Jaron Vecchio. For more on these and other stories, visit cknewstoday.ca.
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16: With an update from cknewstoday.ca, I'm Jaron Vecchio. A 51-year-old man has been charged with assault for allegedly hurting a woman. It happened yesterday afternoon in Thamesville. According to CK Police, the man and woman were in a verbal fight when the man grabbed the woman's arm and started to shake her. The woman was reportedly left with bruises. The man was arrested, but has since been released from police custody with a future court date. Would you admit to driving dangerously? That question was posed to people through a survey done by CAA South Central Ontario, with 57% of respondents admitting to some sort of dangerous driving. This included speeding, aggressive driving, and unsafe lane changes. When it came to spotting others, nearly all respondents said they've witnessed other drivers driving dangerously in the past year. U.S. President Donald Trump has reportedly said his tariffs will encourage onshoring, but is it working? A new survey suggests no. Statistics Canada says very few companies are planning to expand operations in the U.S. or relocate there. The Globe and Mail says only 1% plan to open U.S. operations, and less than half of that plan to relocate to the U.S. or partner with a U.S. business. Canada U.S. Trade Minister Dominic LeBlanc and Canada's Chief Trade Negotiator to the U.S., Janice Charette, are headed to Washington this week. The trip comes amid high trade tensions with the U.S. after U.S. President Trump threatened a new 50% tariff on $20 billion worth of Canadian goods. CTV News says LeBlanc's office didn't say who they were meeting with, but Prime Minister Mark Carney says trade talks will ramp up in the coming weeks. Japan has been rocked by another powerful earthquake, measuring at a magnitude of 7.1. The exact number of potential deaths and injuries is not known at this time. Around 300,000 people were told to go to evacuation centers. According to Thomson Reuters, Japan is one of the world's most earthquake-prone countries. Tomorrow is the day to learn about hepatitis C in Chatham, Kent. Chatham Hope Haven is holding an information session about the virus from 10:30 until 1:30. A senior fraud prevention and safety event is also being held tomorrow. Let us know if public info sessions are of interest to you on our daily poll at cknewstoday.ca. In sports, the Toronto Blue Jays take on the Nationals in Washington, and the Detroit Tigers look to bounce back against the Baltimore Orioles. And in the WNBA, Chatham's Bridget Carleton and the Portland Fire are in Las Vegas to face the Aces. The Toronto Tempo visit the Lynx in Minnesota. Now the forecast. Partly cloudy for tonight, low of 16. Sunny for tomorrow, high of 26. And sunny on Thursday, high of 28. I'm Jaron Vecchio. For more on these and other stories, visit cknewstoday.ca.
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time would stop, but it's almost 2 o'clock. 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
2: 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When you hear the cue, text BIG and your full name to 519-351-6300 for your chance to win a pair of tickets to see Willie Nelson and family with the Ava Brothers, Lucas Nelson, and more on August 22nd at Pine Knob Music Theater in Michigan. 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